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7: So let's take a look at that SkyTrack weather forecast for this evening, brought to you by our good friends at Clint's Bar and Grill in downtown Calhoun, where good food and friends meet up. Stop in for some hometown hospitality. Well, I just love this time of year with warm afternoons and chilly evenings. We will remain under clear skies tonight with overnight lows heading down to the lower 50s by morning. More of the same expected for your Tuesday with highs reaching near 80 degrees.
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7: 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They are located in both Clinton and Erie. Well, I just love this time of year with warm afternoons and chilly evenings. We will remain under clear skies tonight with overnight lows heading down near the lower 50s by morning. More of the same expected for your Tuesday with highs reaching near 80 degrees.
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4: Fox News, I'm Tom Graham. President Trump speaking to supporters in Nebraska ahead of next month's midterms, making this claim.
5: Make America great again. Think of it. And we've achieved that. Now we're going to make it greater than ever before by far.
4: Well, he's campaigning on behalf of Republican Senator Pete Ricketts in the traditionally red state. He's facing independent candidate Dan Osborne, who is backed by Democrats. And the president of Cornell University is speaking out over scrutiny about how the school handled an alleged gang rape in 2024 involving one female student and fraternity members.
6: Cornell president Michael Kotlikoff says the university will hire an independent law firm to examine the school's response to Jane Doe's allegations.
7: We don't have all the answers.
6: Kotlikoff also said he supports New York Attorney General Letitia James' investigation.
4: Fox's Nate Foy in New York. 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
10: Let's take a look at that sky track weather forecast for this evening, brought to you by our good friends at Gary.

0: 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If you're in a bind and you need a tow, give Amanda and the crew a call at 660-885-HELP. Well, I love this time of year with warm afternoons and chilly evenings. We will remain under clear skies this evening with overnight lows heading down to the lower 50s by morning. More of the same expected for your Tuesday with highs reaching near 80 degrees.
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8: So let's take a look at that SkyTrack weather forecast for this evening, brought to you by our good friends at Clint Bar and Grill in downtown Calhoun, where good food and friends meet up. Stop in for some hometown hospitality. Well, I just love this time of year with warm afternoons and chilly evenings. We will remain under clear skies tonight with overnight lows heading down to the lower 50s by morning. More of the same expected for your Tuesday with highs reaching near 80 degrees.

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3: Fox News, I'm Tom Rigotti. President Trump rallying for Republicans in Grand Island, Nebraska, with about a month to go until the midterms. Trump stumping on behalf of incumbent Senator Pete Ricketts, who's in a tough re-election fight with independent Dan Osborne.
4: He's respected by everybody in Washington. There's no games. He's respected by everybody down there.
3: Osborne is backed by Democrats. The first Monday on October means the start of a new U.S. Supreme Court term. Fox's David Spunt has details on the case justices heard today.
5: Today's case specifically dealt with climate change and whether federal law blocks local state municipalities from suing oil and gas companies they believe have some responsibility for some of the effects of climate change.
3: Gun rights, voting rights, and certain construction projects orchestrated by President Trump are all expected to be heard by the high court. 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
4: Fox News, I'm Ted Lindner. Less than a month to go now till the midterm elections. President Trump urging Americans to vote Republican at a rally in Grand Island, Nebraska tonight.
5: I've met all my promises. All my promises. If Republicans win the House of Representatives and the Senate, I am going to give all adult citizens in the United States of America $5,000.
4: House Minority Leader Hakeem Jeffries says the Trump administration is responsible for high costs. And concern continues to grow in Russia after a lab technician dies. Fox's Jillian Turner.
6: A lab worker involved in an accident at a Siberian plague research institute has died from a mysterious illness. Health officials believe the 28-year-old Russian woman was exposed to pneumonic plague.
4: U.S. health experts say pneumonic plague is treatable with antibiotics if caught early. 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
4: 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I'm Cindy Young with Brownfield. 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

0: News. I'm Sue Guzman. President Trump taking his midterm blitz to Grand Island, Nebraska, urging Americans to vote Republican.
1: I've met all my promises. All my promises. If Republicans win the House of Representatives and the Senate, I am going to give all adult citizens in the United States of America $5,000.
0: Critics say the money for the dividends should instead be used to pay down federal debt. Concern in Russia after a lab technician dies. Fox's Julian Turner.
2: A lab worker involved in an accident at a Siberian plague research institute has died from a mysterious illness. Health officials believe the 28-year-old Russian woman was exposed to pneumonic plague.
0: Pneumonic plague is treatable with antibiotics if it is caught early. 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
4: News. I'm Sue Guzman. With a month to go for the midterms, President Trump holds a rally in Grand Island, Nebraska, stumping on behalf of incumbent Senator Pete Ricketts, who's in a tough re-election fight with independent Dan Osborne.
5: He's respected by everybody in Washington. There's no game. He's respected by everybody down there.
4: Osborne is backed by Democrats. The Supreme Court beginning a new term on Monday. Fox's David Spott with the details on the case that justices heard.
6: Today's case specifically dealt with climate change and whether federal law blocks local state municipalities from suing oil and gas companies they believe have some responsibility for some of the effects of climate change.
4: Gun rights, voting rights, and certain construction projects orchestrated by President Trump are all expected to be heard by the High Court in this session. 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
3: Fox News, I'm Ted Lindner. Monday marked the start of a new U.S. Supreme Court term.
4: Today's case specifically dealt with climate change and whether federal law blocks local state municipalities from suing oil and gas companies they believe have some responsibility for some of the effects of climate change.
3: Fox's David Spunt. Less than a month to go now till the midterms. President Trump on Monday night urging Americans to vote Republican to rally in Rhode Island, Nebraska.
5: I've met all my promises. All my promises. If Republicans win the House of Representatives and the Senate, I am going to give all adult citizens in the United States of America $5,000.
3: Minority Leader Hakeem Jeffries says the Trump administration's responsible for high costs. 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

0: Oh, that's Ryla Green getting a little help out from Toby Keith there at the end on that one. And Think As You Drunk, the latest from Riley Green here on Today's Country 95.3 KDKD. Just about almost, as my late father would have said, pert near 725, and that means Missouri Ag Headlines coming at you with the Brownfield Radio Network, and they are brought to you each weekday morning at 725, a service of Miller Seed on my KDKD.
1: With the Ag News headlines, I'm Kara Hart on Brownfield. A farmer in northwest Missouri says he's back harvesting corn after multiple days of heavy rain, and there's been some damage. Ryan Meyerkorth in Atchison County tells Brownfield.
2: It's not every year for sure, but it's definitely in every field. Some fields have it in 10%, some's 20. We're not able to look at all of it yet, but we are finding it everywhere. Right now it's showing up as a little bit of grain damage, but it's mostly getting spit out the back of the machines.
1: Some southwest Missouri cattle producers remain optimistic about herd expansion despite lingering drought

0: 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I'm Kara Hart for Brownfield.
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12: Well, we have a gorgeous start of your Tuesday morning. Now, there is a little chill in the air this morning, so make sure to grab a light jacket. But we will be warming up this afternoon into the lower 80s, so make sure to wear a short sleeve under that jacket. Clear and mild tonight with lows in the mid to upper 50s. This look at the SkyTrack weather forecast is brought to you by Gary's Towing. If your car says no when you need a tow, give them a call at 660-885-HELP.
13: All righty, thank you, Sob. You're probably going to need a little jacket out there this morning, but likely not this afternoon. That is the time of year where you need a jacket.

0: it in the morning, but by the afternoon you don't need it, and you're like,
1: "Brittany was just complaining about that.
0: What did I bring this thing to work for? Yeah. I needed it this morning, but I don't need it now." And and then you leave it at work, and then you need it the next morning, and
1: big kerfuffle.
0: It's tough living in the Midwest.
1: It really is. Hey, before we get going here, I want to give a special shout out to a friend of mine, Will Anderson. He is named Heritage Tractors Technician of the Year from right here in Clinton. So, all your farmers and ranchers out there, stop by Heritage Tractor here in Clinton and get your machines worked on, and make sure you put Will on it.
0: Yeah.
1: He's Technician of the Year. So congratulations, Brother Will.
0: Yeah, you roll in there and go, "Oh, yeah, I want Technician of the Year to work on this." No, I want another yahoo she got working here. I want Technician of the Year.
1: You know, Subby used to work out there. I don't know if he's a technician.
0: A used to is the key word. Used to.
1: I can see Subby being a technician, though. He is a parts guy. He knows all the parts.
0: Yeah. Parts is parts.
1: Parts is parts.
0: Yeah.
1: Yeah.
0: That's an old line from a McDonald's chicken nugget campaign, I think. Parts is parts. Push them all together. And you know,
1: there you go.
0: Chicken nugget. All right. Well, that's congratulations.
1: Yeah.
0: The accolades.
1: The accolades
0: are
1: huge.
0: It's nice to be accoladed.
1: Yeah.
0: I enjoy when I get accoladed from time to time.
1: Yeah.
0: It's few and far between. But
1: accoladed.
0: But I like it.
1: I'll accolade you more often, Steve.
0: All right. Thank you for the accolations. Accolades.
1: We got people going to work saying, "Hey, we need some accolades."
0: Yeah. They're delicious.
1: I got 3 accolades for your 4.
0: Yeah.
1: I'll trade you my accolades for
0: yours.
1: Freshen
0: up your breath. Throw an accolade in your mouth there. All right. You can only pick 3, Clay Radford.
1: Okay.
0: No bills. Perfect health until 90. Bring back a loved one. $20,000 a month for life. Unlimited travel funds.
1: Okay.
0: Ooh, that's a big one. Retire at 50 with 10 mil.
1: Okay.
0: Dream house and yacht.
1: Okay.
0: Paid for. Speak 10 languages fluently. Single forever. Or married with children. You can only pick 3. What's on that list that jumps right out at you?
1: If I choose married with children, do I have to work at a shoe store for the rest of my life?
0: That was the first one I was throwing out. Married with children.
1: No. Let's see. This might surprise you, Steve.
0: Okay. I got a guess in my head.
1: Okay.
0: Let's see. What?
1: I'm picking 3, right?
0: Yes. You can only pick 3.
1: Okay. I'm going to go with, I think the first one would be no bills.
0: Okay.
1: That's
0: why it's on the top of the list there, apparently. Everybody's probably picking that one.
1: Yeah. Right. Number 2, definitely bring back a loved one.
0: Oh.
1: Okay. I would do that. Right. And then number 3, this one might surprise you. Speak
0: 10 languages fluently.
1: Yeah.
0: Really?
1: Yeah.
0: Really?
1: Yes.
0: Why do you want to know how to speak 10 languages?
1: Je ne sais pas.
0: You just, excuse me? Sprechen Sie Deutsch?
1: Comment t'appelles-tu?
0: Parlez-vous français?
1: Oui. Je m'appelle Clayton.
0: It's the first door on the left out here as you walk down the hallway. I've always wanted to speak another language.
1: Yeah.
0: Fluently.
1: Yeah.
0: But 10?
1: Yes. And the reason being?
0: Yeah,
1: Because if you have no bills,
0: you're going to travel a lot.
1: Yeah. You know, the $20,000 a month for life or unlimited travel funds or retire at 50 with 100 mil, you know, yes, those would all be good, but if you have no bills, you're going to have money cuz you're going to keep working and you're not going to have to spend it on anything, you know?
0: Yeah. So no bills is a choice. Perfect health until 90. Bring back a loved one, $20,000 a month for life, unlimited travel funds, retire at 50 with $10 million, dream house and yacht paid, 4, speak 10 languages, single forever, married with children. What would I take? No bills, obviously. I think everybody's probably going to take that. They're going to give up one of their 3 on that.
1: But then again, if you're getting $20,000 a month, I mean, that's not bad either.
0: Right. Or retiring at 50 with 10 mil.
1: Yeah.
0: Make some good investments, and you probably do okay.
1: By the time you get retirement age, you could be sitting on 120.
0: Yeah, I could have been retired for 9, almost 10 years right now.
1: Wow, you're going on 60?
0: Yeah.
1: Man.
0: Next April.
1: I'm going on 40.
0: Can't believe it.
1: Man.
0: Yeah.
1: Oh, man.
0: Yeah,
1: I didn't know I was sitting with some seniors here.
0: Quit counting.
1: We need to put some senior parking out front.
0: I got to start getting some discounts out there.
1: You use the app, remember?
0: I know.
1: You tech-savvy kids.
0: Get some Just

0: discounts. I got a senior discount when I was like 48 or 50 or something one time. I was going through the drive-thru. I should remember, I'd tell this story. I went through the drive-thru at Burger King in Harrisonville.
1: Okay.
0: And I placed an order, and I don't know, whatever, number three with Coke or something, yeah, whatever, yeah. Up to the window. And the young man working said drive-thru window, he comes to, that'll be whatever, 897, whatever. He goes, oh, hang on a second. I'll be right back. And he turns and he leaves and he comes back and he goes, that'll be such and such. Yeah. And it was cheaper.
1: Yeah.
0: And he gave it to me and I'm like, oh, thanks. So I start to drive off and I look at my receipt.
1: Yeah.
0: And he had put the senior discount on there.
1: The senior discount.
0: And I was almost furious enough to park and go in and chew his butt.
1: Hey!
0: But then I thought, well, I'm saving a little bit of money, so I'm good to go.
1: Oh,
0: so I went on down the road, but I was hurt for a second.
1: Yeah, yeah, yeah.
0: To get the senior discount way too early. Now I welcome it.
1: Yeah,
0: Bring
1: it on.
0: Bring it on. Keep some
1: years
0: money
1: too early, huh?
0: In my pocket and bring on those discounts. So,
1: at what age do you qualify? Is there an age limit for a senior discount?
0: They're different everywhere. Some places 55, 60, 65. It just depends on what it is and where. It's the way with any of that stuff.
1: Yeah.
0: You don't get it if you don't ask.
1: Right.
0: Because the little young bucks checking you out, they might assume, you must be a senior citizen. You're 38 years old.
1: Yeah, well,
0: you know?
1: Hey.
0: So, yeah.
1: I feel like a senior citizen sometimes.
0: Some days. Some days.
1: Maybe I should have went with Perfect Health until 90.
0: Perfect Health until
1: 'cause I have a goal.
0: 90. You have a goal? Okay.
1: 100.
0: To live to
1: 100. That is my goal.
0: See, mine's 80.
1: Yours 80?
0: But here I am closing in on 60.
1: Yeah.
0: I may want to boot that down the line a little bit further.
1: I want to get to 100. And
0: I figure I got 80 in the bag.
1: Yeah.
0: I'm hoping. That ought to be easy. I'm hoping.
1: So if I would have picked Perfect Health until 90, that means I'd only have to survive 10 years to get to my goal. So that one was questionable. Can I change my pick?
0: Sure.
1: Okay.
0: Sure.
1: We
0: haven't signed the contract in blood
1: after
0: yet.
1: Further thinking, here's the three that I pick. Perfect Health until 90.
0: All right.
1: Bring back a loved one.
0: Okay.
1: Retire at 50 with 100 mil.
0: Can I ask?
1: Or 10 mil.
0: Can I ask what loved one you would bring back?
1: Or
0: is that's a personal thing and you don't want to hurt any of the other loved ones out there?
1: Is it just one?
0: Well, it says loved one.
1: A
0: loved one.
1: Yeah. There would be a lot more thinking to go into that one.
0: That's a tough one.
1: That is tough.
0: Obviously, I want to bring my dad back. I miss him terribly. But I miss my mother, too. I miss my grandmother. I miss my best friend, Keith, that I lost years and years ago. And other friends along the way. That would be a hard one
1: to
0: narrow down. Because then all the peer pressure from those around you that may have known that person, too. They're like, why'd you bring them back?
1: Yeah.
0: And not so-and-so. Or I can't believe you picked
1: so-and-so
0: over
1: so-and-so.
0: It's not your choice.
1: Yeah, it's my choice.
0: Yeah.
1: I won this you only picked three contest.
0: I don't know about that one. I would probably skip over that one.
1: You know, if we all get the plague from Russia here in the next couple weeks.
0: Which we are.
1: Yeah.
0: It's coming.
1: I mean, Russia's denying it, which, deny, just like China.
0: Russia deny?
1: Yeah, no, never, right? Oh. Just like China. You know, now we're getting ready to go into, it was COVID. Now we're going back into the plague. And so I'm a little nervous, but I think the Perfect Health till 90 would actually get me. I'd be fine.
0: The plague.
1: The plague.
0: Oh, sorry.
1: It's
0: the plague. So I'm over here looking at this list.
1: What's your three?
0: I'm right there in the money, man.
1: You're on the money?
0: $20,000 for a month for life, unlimited travel funds, and retire at 50 with 10 mil. I'm set.
1: Yeah.
0: I'm set.
1: Yeah, but if you have bad health.
0: I don't have that loved one that I brought back asking for money.
1: Yeah.
0: You
1: don't have the dream house to pay for.
0: I'm not married.
1: I'm not
0: married with children, so I'm not getting milked there.
1: Single forever.
0: I got enough money. I don't need to worry about speaking language. I'll have somebody do that for me. Dream house and a yacht. Obviously, I'm going to have that.
1: You'd blow through 10 mil so fast.
0: I probably would.
1: Yeah.
0: I probably would.
1: Yeah. Yeah, I could see you'd be like a Sammy Hagar.
0: I'd probably buy like the Miami Dolphins or something.
1: Oh, my! You can get them for cheap right now.
0: Yeah, half price.
1: Yeah, half price.
0: Yeah. So I don't know.

0: you know, the money isn't everything and all that, and it's the no bills. The no bills is a good one too. If you had no bills moving forward. Now, that doesn't say there's not the details on here.
1: Yeah.
0: Does that pay your existing bills?
1: Yeah.
0: Or is this no bills moving forward?
1: New bills.
0: No,
1: yeah. See, questions.
0: We have questions before I pick, Mr. Genie. Get my three wishes there. Perfect health until 90. That's a good one,
1: that's
0: too.
1: That's a good one. You know, you don't have to worry about it until 90.
0: That's a good one. But if you're broke as a joke, do you want to live to 90?
1: Yeah, for sure. Because money and everything.
0: Lisa got my health.
1: Yeah.
0: Lisa got my health. And the whole bring back a loved one.
1: Oh, unlimited travel funds, man. Mm. I mean.
0: Yeah.
1: I mean. Yeah. I have an unlimited vacations card in my wallet, but it's not paid for.
0: You know, even when it says unlimited.
1: Yeah.
0: Somebody's going to limit you.
1: Oh, of course.
0: You're over the limit.
1: You can't travel at Christmas time. Right. You can't travel on holidays.
0: Blackout dates, yeah. Man. Gotta watch
1: it. It gets you every time.
0: Unlimited travel funds, except where blackout dates apply. See, yep. Clay and I put all the additional details.
1: Yeah, we put all the deets on
0: all of
1: quest.
0: These. So, yeah.
1: Dream house and a yacht paid for.
0: Yeah.
1: Can you see me floating down Trim Lake on a yacht?
0: Is that paid for forever, like property taxes included?
1: If you get no bills, then yeah. You got to put two and two together.
0: Okay.
1: You see?
0: We're getting there. We're narrowing it down. We should be eating tacos all the way through this.
1: But
0: while
1: being married with children and no bills, would that really be that bad? I don't know.
0: Yeah.
1: See what I'm saying?
0: Yeah.
1: We're going to dissect this thing until there's until there's nothing left.
0: No bills is obviously a front runner. That's a front runner. That's why it's on top of the list.
1: Absolutely,
0: I would say. And
1: And they throw the money to entice you a little bit further on down, but then they hit you with the 10 languages fluently. You know,
0: 10 languages fluently. What 10 languages?
1: I don't even think I could think of 10 languages.
0: Sure, you can.
1: English, Spanish, French, German, Russian, Australian, Foster's. Okay, I already got that one.
0: Foster's, Australian for beer.
1: I don't know. I got six, man. I can't think of any more languages.
0: That reminds me to remind you to check out my Booze News podcast. It is National Orange Wine Day today. So, get a Foster's and some orange wine and check out my Booze News podcast while we're speaking 10 languages fluently.
1: I can't even think of 10 languages. Volvo.
0: Volvo. Yes. Swahili?
1: Japanese? Chinese?
0: Yeah.
1: Portuguese?
0: Cantonese?
1: Canadian? I don't know.
0: Take off to the Great White North. All right. Yeah, there you go. You can only pick three. We'll quit rambling on here.
1: Share that on our Facebook page so our audience can pick their three.
0: You can only pick three. Here's Shaboozy. He picks a cowgirl.
1: Oh.
0: On mornings.
1: Every time.
0: In the sticks.

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1: 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Hello, I'm Clay Radford. Well, the Clinton City Council will meet tonight with several items involving city finances, infrastructure, and next year's municipal election on the agenda. Council members are scheduled to consider the second reading of an ordinance that would reallocate local use of tax revenue to the city's general fund. The council will also consider access management policy designed to improve roadway safety and traffic flow on city-managed streets, along with an agreement for additional design and construction services related to drainage issues at 101 and 103 East Jefferson Street. Updates are expected on Price Lane improvements, several wastewater treatment projects, and other public work projects. Council members will also consider a contract with Heartland Traffic Services for striping 2nd Street and Calvert Drive. Under new business, the council is scheduled to establish dates for the Clinton's 2027 general municipal election. The Clinton City Council meets tonight at 6 p.m. at Clinton City Hall. Well, Henry County is making a change to the system it uses to keep residents informed during emergencies and other important situations. The Henry County Emergency Management Director, Mark Harden, and Deputy Director, Jim Sublette, recently stopped by the radio station to talk about the county's transition from Everbridge to a new mass communication platform called Regroup. The new system will be used to send alerts involving severe weather, emergencies, law enforcement information, boiler order advisories, and other important county updates. County officials say that the other major reason for the switch was the raising cost of the Everbridge system. Deputy Director Jim Sublette explained the savings Henry County will see by making the change.
2: We are very, very happy to be able to save our taxpayers some money here in Henry County. In 3 years' time, we could save the taxpayers $16,000 by switching over to Regroup.
1: 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Henry County will also be sharing sign-up information through social media in the coming days. 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
2: Well, we have an absolute gorgeous start of your Tuesday morning. Now, there is a little chill in the air out there, so make sure to grab a light jacket. But we will be warming up this afternoon into the lower 80s, so make sure to wear a short sleeve under that jacket. Clear and mild tonight with lows in the mid to upper 50s. 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
3: Thank you, Sub. 8:05 and about 47 degrees and sunny currently here at the KDKD studios. A little bit brisk out there as you get up and get going this morning, but it'll warm up by this afternoon. We are into the 8 o'clock hour here on your morning show, and the 8 o'clock hour is brought to you each weekday by S&H Farm Supply. 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

0: next hour, in the 9 o'clock hour, during Text Till 10, we're going to have one final opportunity for you to win some concert tickets today for the final show of the season down at Ozarks Amphitheater this Saturday night. Clint Black, along with special guest Midland, and we want to send you to the show. So you'll have an opportunity to win those next hour, the 9 o'clock hour, here on the morning show. Right now, let's get to your shot of Fine Age Country, a classic out of the vaults. Our first song in the 8 o'clock hour each weekday morning is an oldie but a goodie, and today we're rolling back to 1983. King George. George Strait released his third studio album, Right or Wrong, which became his first number one on the country charts. The singles, You Look So Good in Love, which was George's first song to have a music video, Right or Wrong, and Let's Fall to Pieces Together, all top the Hot Country Singles chart. Well, let's do that first one that had a video, even though we're listening to it on the radio, right? Well, we're not going to do it just yet. We're going to get to it right after these.
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0: All right. It is time for that shot of Fine Age Country. 1983. Like I told you, here's George Strait, and You Look So Good in Love on Mornings in the Sticks.

Darling, I've wasted a lot of years not seeing the real you. But tonight your beauty is shining through. And I never took the time to let you know. So before he takes you away, please let me say.

Oh, King George from 1983, and you look so good in love. Your shot of fine age country this morning. Weird news still to come this hour. Morning livestock report still to come this hour. And next hour, it is text till 10 with a chance to win. Concert tickets up for grabs again. Clint Black and Midland, part of the COMC Concert Series. Final show of the season down at Ozarks Amphitheater this Saturday night, October the 10th. And we'll give you a chance to win those coming up next hour during the all-request final hour of the morning show. Right now, we're going to get you back into the music with Ella Langley and Loving Life Again. It's 95.3 KDKD, Today's Country.

0: Megan Maroney and Medicine for you here on Mornings in the Sticks with me, Steve Stevens. 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It's a service of Elite Billiards and Ale House, where you can sign up for league play, tournaments every Friday and Saturday. 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It's Elite Billiards and Ale House. Let's do the weird news this morning. Let's doze it, tooze it.
1: Some are odd and some deranged, stories that are very strange. Weird news.
0: It's time to get a look at the weird news of the day, a service of Elite Billiards and Ale House. You'll find them located at 905 North Price Lane in Clinton, right across from the Benson Center. Well, reality shows like to shake things up every once in a while, just so viewers don't lose interest in their program. Well, with that in mind, the producers of The Bachelor are going to try something they

0: haven't done in years. What is that, you ask? Well, they're looking for a bachelor who's actually looking for love. And yes, we all get the irony. A source says, quote, they want someone who's serious about looking for love and not just in it to be an influencer. Not just in it for the clicks. There's no word if that'll also apply to the ladies on The Bachelorette. The source also says that the next bachelor could be Dr. Mike Varshavsky, who was named Sexiest Doctor Alive by People Magazine back in 2015. He also gives online medical advice and has millions of social media followers. But is he looking for love? That's what we need to know. Oh, The Bachelor. Are these shows ever going to run their course? Or do we still just love them and eat them up today? I don't know. What I do know, as that is your Katie Weird. I got nothing to stick in here in the middle. News! Weird news brought to you by Elite Billiards and Ale House. It's not just a pool hall, but the destination. Drop on in there, chalk up some fun. If you're single, you might just find your significant other at the pool hall. And you two, together, can be elite! There you go. Elite Billiards and Ale House sponsoring the Katie Weird News.
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7: Well, we have a gorgeous start of your Tuesday morning. Now, there is a little chill in the air out there, so make sure to grab a light jacket. But we will be warming up this afternoon into the lower 80s, so make sure to wear short sleeves under that jacket. Clear and mild tonight with lows in the mid to upper 50s. This look at the SkyTrack weather forecast is brought to you by Clint's Bar and Grill in downtown Calhoun, where good food and friends meet up. Stop in there for some hometown hospitality.

0: heights.
1: Oh, Aaron Watson. His latest. 2 Sixers and a pack of Camelots. Love that song. Toe Tapper. That one is for sure. Aaron Watson for you here on Mornings in the Sticks. Just about 8:45. That means we got to get that morning livestock report brought to you by Clayton's Heartfelt In-Home Care on my KDKD.
2: 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Direct cash cattle trade was quiet. Show lists were lower in Texas and in Nebraska, but slightly higher in Kansas. No bids surfaced, and asking prices were elusive. The bulk of the trade could continue later this week. At the Lexington Livestock Market in Nebraska, compared to 2 weeks ago, steers 4 to 600 pounds sold steady to $10 higher, and feeder heifers 800 to 1,000 pounds sold steady to $5 lower. The USDA says demand was moderate to good. Receipts were down on the week and year. Feeder supply included 47% steers and 28% of the offering was over 600 pounds. Medium and large one feeder steers 561 to 507 pounds sold with an average price of 420. Medium and large one feeder heifers 943 to 948 pounds sold with an average price of 298.49. Box beef closed sharply higher with choice 407 higher at 378.23. Select was 408 higher at 358.57. Estimated cattle slaughter is 105,000 head. Cash hogs closed lower with a light negotiated run.

0: ton. It's another inconsistent start to the week. Packers have not been as aggressive in their procurement efforts, and demand continues to be the bright spot for the industry despite some domestic and global demand concerns. Barrows and gilts at the National Daily Direct closed 42 cents lower with a base range of $67 to $82 with a weighted average price of $76.81. The regional markets had no comparison. Butcher hog prices at the Midwest cash markets were steady at $60, and Illinois slaughter sows were steady with moderate demand for light offerings from $43 to $55. Barrows and gilts prices were steady with moderate demand for moderate offerings at $53 to $63. Boars ranged from $25 to $35 and $15 to $20. Pork values closed 153 higher at 86.01. Loins, picnics, ribs, bellies were higher, butts and hams lower. Estimated hog slaughter was 493,000 head. At the CME, live and feeder cattle futures were pressured by technical selling as traders watched the distribution of the show list, and lean hog futures were supported by short covering. I'm Callan Havikin for Brownfield.
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5: News on Giangelosi. Medical authorities around the globe are monitoring a potential plague situation developing in Russia after a lab worker died of severe pneumonia of an undetermined origin. Secretary of State Marco Rubio speaking from Iceland.
6: I think it's incumbent upon Russia to obviously share more information with the world. That's what they should do. That's what we hope they will do. And the more we can learn about what happened, then the better all of us can be in a position of responding.
5: British police make another arrest over the security alert at a US-run airbase.
7: Counter-terror officers have arrested a 22-year-old British man in London on suspicion of preparing terrorist acts. The latest arrest over the incident at RAF Fairford 9 days ago, where five British men were detained and three vans searched after reports of suspicious behaviour.
5: It's Fox's Jonathan Savage. 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
9: 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Hello, I'm Clay Radford. Well, the Clinton City Council will meet tonight with several items involving city finances, infrastructure, and next year's municipal election on the agenda.

0: agenda. Council members are scheduled to consider the second reading of an ordinance that would reallocate local use of tax revenue to the city's general fund. The council will also consider access management policy designed to improve roadway safety and traffic flow on city-managed streets, along with an agreement for additional design and construction services related to drainage issues at 101 and 103 East Jefferson Street. Updates are expected on Price Lane improvements, several wastewater treatment projects, and other public work projects. Council members will also consider a contract with Heartland Traffic Services for striping 2nd Street and Calvert Drive. Under new business, the council is scheduled to establish dates for the Clinton's 2027 general municipal election. The Clinton City Council meets tonight at 6 p.m. at Clinton City Hall. Tomorrow is Walk to School Day. Drivers in Clinton are being asked to use extra caution during the morning commute. Students from Henry Elementary and Clinton Intermediate will be walking to school on Wednesday morning, with a large number of students expected to cross Ohio Street near Equity Bank between 7:15 and 8 o'clock. Drivers who normally travel through that area are encouraged to slow down, watch for students and volunteers, or consider using an alternate route. Parents with students who want to participate can drop them off at Equity Bank between 7:15 and 7:45. School staff and volunteers will then walk with the students to school. Again, Walk to School Day is tomorrow morning here in Clinton. Well, Henry County is making a change to the system it uses to keep residents informed during emergencies and other important situations. The Henry County Emergency Management Director, Mark Harden, and Deputy Director, Jim Sublette, recently stopped by the radio station to talk about the county's transition from Everbridge to a new mass communication platform called Regroup. The new system will be used to send alerts involving severe weather, emergencies, law enforcement information, boil order advisories, and other important county updates. County officials say that the other major reason for the switch was the raising cost of the Everbridge system. Deputy Director Jim Sublette explained the savings Henry County will see by making the change.
1: We are very, very happy to be able to save our taxpayers some money here in Henry County. In 3 years' time, we could save the taxpayers $16,000 by switching over to Regroup.
0: Everyone who wants to continue receiving Henry County alerts will need to sign up for Regroup, even if they were previously registered with Everbridge. Emergency management officials say requiring everyone to register again will also help clean up the county's notification database and ensure phone numbers and email addresses are current. Registration is open to all Henry County residents, as well as anyone who has an interest in receiving information from the county. You can sign up now by visiting henrycomo.com and by clicking the Regroup registration link. Henry County will also be sharing sign-up information through social media in the coming days. To hear the full conversation with the Henry County Emergency Management, find that episode on the Community Spotlight podcast. 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We'll talk about how this family-friendly haunted attraction has grown over the years and how it continues to provide a fun and safe place for families to celebrate Halloween night. Join me for Community Spotlight live at 10:40 this morning on 95.3 KDKD and 104.9 The Biz. 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I'm Clay Radford, and that's a look at your local news from Radford Media Group. 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
3: Step into a place where everybody feels like a regular. 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It's where stories are shared. 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Pull up a chair, catch up with friends, and enjoy that small town hospitality you just can't find anywhere else. 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Good food, good folks, good times.
1: 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They are located in both Clinton and Uri. Well, we have another what I like to call a jacket suntan day, whereas you have to wear a jacket in the morning, then catch a suntan in the afternoon, as we'll have temperatures in the lower 80s under crystal blue skies. Clear and mild tonight with lows in the middle 50s.
2: And we thank you, Sub. 906 and about 56 degrees currently here at the Katie Katie Studios. All right, it is time to fire up Text Till 10. And a reminder, you got a chance to win this hour. One

final time, we're going to give away one more pair of passes for the COMC Concert Series, last show of the season, down at Ozarks Amphitheater this Saturday night with Clint Black and special guest Midland. We want to send you to the show. So we'll give you an opportunity to win those sometime this hour before we wrap up at 10 o'clock today. We're going to make somebody a winner out there. It's Text Till 10. It's a service of Mallard's Roadhouse, and the text line number is, you'll need this number to win. You need this number to request songs. 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Little 90s country on Text Till 10, brought to you by Mallard's Roadhouse, here on Mornings in the Sticks.

That's Maren Morris in 80s Mercedes. My, oh, my, from the Wreckers before that. Blake Shelton in there, and Walker Hayes got us started this morning on Text Till 10, brought to you by Mallard's Roadhouse and their daily lunch. But you know, it's Taco Tuesday. It's National Taco Day today as well. So they got tacos for you. Well, they do have each and every Tuesday out at Mallard's Roadhouse. The Roadhouse Tacos are the daily special on Tuesdays out at Mallard's, or maybe call an audible today and get the shrimp boom boom tacos on National Taco Day. Mallard's Roadhouse. Stay tuned for a chance to win today. We've got one more pair of passes that we'll give away for the Clint Black concert down at Ozarks Amphitheater this Saturday night. Later this week, we're also going to give away some passes for Saturday night racing action at Lucas Oil Speedway. And if time permits this week, we may get to those Oktoberfest tickets down at the Valley Center United Church of Christ. That's coming up on October 17th. We got some passes to give away for that one, too. So we got giveaways for you here on Mornings in the Sticks with me, Steve Stevens, and the Radford.

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7: It's National 4-H Week. You've probably heard of 4-H, but what exactly is it? 4-H is America's largest youth development organization, reaching nearly 6 million kids across the country. Rooted in agriculture and leadership, 4-H helps young people gain hands-on experience in everything from livestock and gardening to robotics and public speaking. 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It's about growing character, confidence, and lifelong skills. 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
8: Hey everyone, Stephanie here from Wilder RV Weather Center with a look at your SkyTrack weather forecast for West Central Missouri, brought to you by Gary Towing. If you're into binding, you need to tow, give them a call at 660-885-HELP. Well, we have another, what I like to call, jacket suntan day. Whereas you have to wear a jacket in the morning, then catch a suntan in the afternoon, as we will have temperatures in the lower 80s under crystal blue skies. Clear and mild tonight with lows in the middle 50s.
0: Thank you, Sub. 925. We have warmed up to 60 degrees and sunny currently here at the KDKD studios. It's Text Till 10, the all-request final hour of the morning show with me, Steve Stevens. 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That's the brisket tacos. Lunch special today out at Mallard's, and it is National Taco Day today. The first Tuesday in October is National Taco Day. Now, here's some taco-related stats for you, if you're wondering. 2% of Americans have never eaten a taco. What are these people doing? Oh, 90% of U.S. adults like to eat tacos. Around 83%

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Keep listening for a chance to win. We still got those Clint Black concert tickets we're going to give away before 10 o'clock this morning. But right now we're getting back to your requests on Text Till 10 with some Chris Jansen and everybody on Text Till 10 on Mornings in the Sticks.

yeah. One more payment, and it's mine. That's a good feeling if you've ever paid off like a car loan or a house loan or something. One more payment, and it's mine. That's Clint Black. You think he'll do that one Saturday night down at Ozarks Amphitheater along with special guest Midland? Well, we shall see. And we, meaning the Radford Media Group and 95.3 KDKD and Steve Stevens from Mornings in the Sticks, want to send you to the show. I got one final pair of passes that we're going to give away right now. Let me run through the details with you. 18 and over to win. General contesting rules do apply. This is a digital ticket that we will have to transfer to you. So keep that in mind. I'm going to need a valid email address, a valid cell phone number, a valid legal name as we do the transferring process. You have to text in to win. You only need to text the phrase that pays one time, and we'll pick a winner from random from all our correct entries, and we'll hook somebody up. You can win once every 30 days, too, by the way. So if you've won within the past 30 days, you are not eligible to win again yet. Let everybody get a chance out there. We like to give lots of prizes away, so this is our latest. Later this week, we'll be giving away tickets for Lucas Oil Speedway and may even get to some of those Oktoberfest tickets down at Valley Center United Church of Christ. So more opportunities to win later this week. This is just the latest one. All right, here we go. And please, if you will, stay next to your texting advice and device and wait for a return text from me that says, hey, you're my winner. Who's this? Because then we can get all the details and get you set up in order to receive your tickets to the show. Again, it's Saturday night, October 10th, Ozarks Amphitheater, part of the COMC concert series down there, their final show of the 2026 season. And here we go. Last show of the season. I know that's a long one today.

0: But that's what you need to text in to win. Text last show of the season for a chance to win a pair of passes to see Clint Black and Midland this Saturday night down at Ozarks Amphitheater. Last show of the season. Text 660-885-9595 right now for a chance to win.
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0: Oh, Sap Bros, home of the mom-approved restrooms. Well, congratulations to Linda. Linda, Linda, Linda. Linda is my latest winner, and she picks up the final pair of passes to see Clint Black and Midland this Saturday night down at Ozarks Amphitheater, part of their COMC concert series. Congratulations, Linda. And those that didn't win, I'm sorry. I'm so sorry. But thanks for trying, and we hope you'll try again on our next giveaway. Like I said, later this week, we'll be giving away tickets down to Lucas Oil Speedway and Oktoberfest at the Valley Center United Church of Christ. So be sure and stay tuned for a chance to win again from Mornings in the Sticks. Speaking of Midland, here they are with Mr. Lonely on Text Tilt.

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Wade Bowen songs. I hope you guys like that one too here on Text Till 10. When I woke up today, I like all the Wade Bowen songs, truth be known. I don't think he's got a bad one, but that's one of my favorites. When I woke up today, as we get set to wrap up Text Till 10 on a Tuesday morning. Again, a shout out and a thank you to Mallard's Roadhouse for sponsoring Text Till 10. They just asked that I pass along their daily lunch special. 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Get the shrimp boom boom tacos, equally as delicious out there at Mallard's. Well, have a great rest of your Tuesday, and we'll be with you again tomorrow morning. We begin just past 6 here on Mornings in the Sticks. After our first update with community news and weather, we crack open a six-pack.

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2: Country.
3: I'm CJ Papa. President Trump will speak at 4 p.m. Eastern in Baltimore at a defense technology firm. A nationwide wave of protesting pupils in France. This in Paris. Students protesting, ramping up during a nationwide day of unrest.
4: Some of them carrying signs, others chanting, many of them even carrying French flags and shooting off fireworks, all to bring attention to what they say are inequalities in the French education system. Now, this movement really started with students saying that these schools in disadvantaged areas aren't getting enough funding and not getting enough resources.
3: Fox's Jeff Paul in Paris. British police arresting a 22-year-old man in London on suspicion of terror offense over a security incident at U.S.-run military base in England that authorities had linked to Iran. America's listening to Fox News.
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0: Find us on Instagram at successful_farming and love the latest photo or video. 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
1: It's harvest time, and farmers are responsible for contributing to safer highways by how they transport equipment, the times of day they transport equipment, and that they recognize there are impatient people. Non-farm drivers are not always accustomed to seeing farm implements on the road and may not realize how slow a tractor is going until it's too late. Josie Rudolphy is an assistant professor of agricultural and biological engineering at the University of Illinois. She recommends using an escort vehicle to add a safety net between farm equipment and other traffic on the road.
2: It does require an extra driver and an extra vehicle, and we know that's not always an option for farmers who may be working independently. But the use of an escort vehicle, it's really valuable. This person can drive, you know, up to a half mile or a mile in front of the slow-moving vehicle to ensure that there's nothing big or obstructive on the road. They could also follow the vehicle and create what we would consider a bit of a barrier between the very slow-moving vehicle and oncoming traffic.
1: She says to make sure traffic can see you by using reflective tape, slow-moving vehicle signs, and flashing lights. And keep your windows clean so you can see what's going on around you.
2: We certainly tend to travel during that twilight hour, that golden hour early in the morning and towards late evening. And our view can really be obstructed by dust or other types of debris on our windows. We certainly don't want any type of blind spots or anything to keep us from seeing what's out there.
1: If you can, stay off the roads during peak travel times of folks going to and from work and school. I'm Jody Henke. 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
1: 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Stop in for some hometown hospitality. Well, we have another what I like to call jacket suntan day, whereas you have to wear a jacket in the morning, then catch a suntan in the afternoon, as we will have temperatures in the lower 80s under crystal blue skies. Clear and mild tonight with lows in the middle 50s.
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2: 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Thank you guys so much for joining me here today.
3: Appreciate you. Thank you very much for having us.
2: Hey, glad to have you in here. And you guys are with Harmer's Haunted Castle here in Clinton. And I'm excited to talk about this because, Halloween is my favorite holiday in October, my favorite time of year. And what you guys have created on South 2nd Street in Clinton has really been unique and very fun and family friendly. And I want to talk about that aspect as we go forward first. But I assume you guys like Halloween too?
3: Best holiday of the year.
2: Yeah, I agree.
4: Absolutely.
2: I definitely agree.
4: The only holiday of the year.
3: And that could be arguable for sure.
2: Absolutely. What came about of how this idea happened? And tell me a little bit about the history of what you guys are doing.
3: Well, try to get to the brass tacks of it. I moved here about 5 years ago.
2: Okay.
3: And unfortunately got through a long divorce type process. We won't get into that, but purchased a home off South 2nd,
2: okay.
3: which was created and built by Judge Park Sr.
2: Okay.
3: Prominent individual here in town. He was part of the bar, intricate in pretty much everything he did. Also a mason. He was very well known in the to-do.
2: Wow, yeah.
3: Unfortunately, based off of the historical records, he ended up passing away in the home, and so did his youngest daughter, Anna Parks.
2: Okay.
3: So, needless to say, it's an old historic home.
2: Yeah.
3: It's got some history to it. And when Crystal and I kind of got together, we both meshed on Halloween. We like the more ghoulie type of stuff, you know, if it's got that little...
2: Things that go bump in the night.
3: Yes.
2: Oh, yeah, exactly.
3: Absolutely. Absolutely.
4: He started with smaller displays, and I was like, we could really make this thing boom. And he's like, well, I have these ideas. And I said, I have these ideas. So let's just see what we can do. And then it's bloomed into what it is now.
2: Wow. What is it now? Kind of explain what actually it is that someone who's

0: familiar with what you guys do.
1: Sure, yeah. So Harmer's Haunted Castle has kind of grown into a unique entity here in town, where we started off with a few animatronics mm-hmm. and some inflatables, and now we've got about 75 animatronics or so.
0: Wow.
1: And we've got a variety of, I'd say, about 175 different inflatables. So with that, and then we've got skeletons and a variety of other stuff that we're doing. It's been quite a blessing to kind of see it actually progress. Needless to say, the basement, several rooms in the house, and the garage are all taken up with animatronics.
0: It's storage. Yeah, exactly. Yeah, exactly.
1: Absolutely. But in a good way, right?
0: Yeah, exactly. It sounds like a lot of fun. And you guys are down on South 2nd Street here in Clinton. And what does it cost? Is it just Halloween night? Do you do it all month long? Kind of give me some of those details.
1: Sure. Yeah, right now it is free.
0: Okay.
1: I really would like to keep it that way. People have enough time and hardships paying for a lot of other things.
0: Yeah.
1: If we can kind of keep that simple for them, I'd like to do that. So right now, it is free. It is on only Halloween night,
0: okay.
1: The 31st. We do open up at 5 towards the end of the evening for special needs.
0: Yeah. Tell me about that. The special needs is a big thing that you guys do. You have a special way of indicating that who's in special needs, and as they go through it, tell me that whole process.
1: Yeah, sure. This is actually going to be a newer process for us this year. But we kind of come to a realization that, you know, there's ways that we could kind of bring them more involved with what this is.
0: And
1: a lot of times sensory things are very big issues for individuals that are kind of coping with things like
0: yes.
1: this. So what we've deemed an idea for this year is to use glow sticks.
0: Okay.
1: We're going to give a glow stick a variety of different colors, you know, red being kind of like be very gentle, green being a little bit more proactive in what they do for the scarers and such. And then that way, those that are going through it, or perhaps maybe those that are helping guide them through it, have that power in their hand at any time if they start feeling a little exasperated with what's going on.
0: Right.
1: You point that magic wand out, the scarers or whoever it is will stop immediately, or should be stopping immediately
0: right.
1: to kind of reduce those things. So we open up at 5 for the special needs.
0: Okay.
1: And we are doing our best to try to accommodate in any way that we can. But we are still evolving as we go, and so we're trying to be as very malleable as possible
0: right.
1: with this.
0: Now, tell me, what time do you open to the general public?
1: We are trying to open around 6.
0: Okay. That's if you can get everyone through from the 5 to 6 frame. Yeah.
1: Yeah.
0: Okay.
1: I mean, there might be an error of caution within that, but for the most part, even if you don't want to come do this little scary thing we're trying to do, you can still come get a piece of candy, look at some attractions, have a good time. We've just been, I got to thank the community and Henry County in general. We've had such a wealth of individuals who have just open-heartedly accepted this and wanted to be more proactive in what they're doing. And they're like, how can I be helpful to this? What can I do? Is there a way we can get involved? And so this year, I will touch on a little bit about that, if I may.
0: Yes.
1: The Henry County Sheriff Department Foundation, the Clinton Police Department Foundation, we've got Laura Anstein, there's Clark's Tire.
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1: Bobby at Total Auto. We've got a variety of other individuals, Midwest Tattoos, Walmart has even been generous.
0: Wow.
1: When you start looking at the community and the wealth of people just wanting to get out there, Apple Bus is another one. I don't want to forget
2: Pediatric
1: them.
2: Pediatric Place.
1: Pediatrics Place, Melissa over there. So it's just when you look at these things, it's like beautiful to see everybody wanting to kind of continue to make something special for everyone. And again, with it being free, anybody who kind of comes out, these things, they're gifts, but at the same time, it's all about the community. So
0: right.
1: if somebody is in the community is interested in kind of being a part of this, we want to be proactive in helping. So we also do a little advertisement spot on the yard and kind of showcase all of the individual sponsors that we have.
0: That's great, and I think it's a good way of you guys giving back to the sponsors that helping you guys out as well. We're talking with Keith Harmer along with Crystal Smith here today about Harmer's Haunted Castle on our community spotlight, and we're very excited about this on Halloween night. The line has been going down the sidewalk, continues to grow each and every year, and I do want to let people know that you have told me that there might be a cruiser out there, a sheriff's cruiser or maybe a city police cruiser out there. So if you see a cruiser with lights on, don't be thinking something bad is happening. They're just there with traffic control and people control.
2: Right.
1: Yeah,
2: right.
1: Absolutely. Yeah, no, the Henry County Sheriff Department and the Clinton Police Department have both said that they were going to put a cruiser at least to kind of

0: direct traffic, as right. you said, and just kind of keep things fluid. And of course, just to show a presence, you yeah. know, make sure everybody can feel a little bit safer and kind of a bumpy kind of night.
1: Yeah.
0: So that is kind of a beautiful aspect.
2: And as far as the special needs, if you don't make it from 5 to 6, don't worry about it. We will be running security walkies.
1: Okay.
2: So that way we can communicate with each other. So if they come up and they'd be like, hey, we don't really want to be that scared, we can also radio back. And
1: Great. So yeah. provides an equal opportunity yes, for everyone yes. at all Trying times to. Of the night. Yep.
2: Yep. We understand, you know, parents got to work, they get home a little later and they need extra time. We will accommodate.
1: Well, you can't do this without great sponsors to help you be able to do this, but you also can't do it without great volunteers. Tell me about the volunteers. You're always in need of additional people to help you guys out.
0: Yeah, I appreciate that. So yeah, we need those that are coming out for volunteers. We offer some pizza and refreshments at the end of the night. Last year we had 23 volunteers. We would love to kind of double that if we could this year. We do have a requirement, 16 or up,
1: okay.
0: Just because we want to kind of make sure people can follow instructions a little bit more clearly and make sure that everybody is doing what they need to do.
2: And that's safety. Great.
0: And safety is, safety a big, is an aspect. Thing. Yes. yes.
1: And that is another big thing, is being safe and make sure everyone is accounted for and taken care of. And someone, be it on a part of your team that's acting as a scare or a haunter, or maybe someone just directing people to go in and out of the front gate, you need help doing that and getting some people ahead of time. Who do they need to contact if they're interested?
0: Well, they can contact us through our Facebook page okay. or our other social media platforms. We're new to it, so we have opened them up and started doing social media this year, but please feel free to reach out to us. We'd love to find a way for you to get in there. If you got a scary costume, we'll find a spot.
1: That sounds great. Well, we're talking with Keith and Crystal here today for Harmer's Haunted Castle. Very excited about this. Thank you guys so much for jumping on the air with us to talk about this. Now, also, you guys are going to provide some of your inflatables for Scare Fair on the Square coming up on October 24th. We're very excited about that. Thanks for partnering with us this year on that. And then I look forward to see what we work out for Scare Fair on the Square next year.
0: Absolutely. I can't wait to see
2: everything,
0: what kind of things.
2: Everything gets bigger and
1: better. Yeah, bigger and better each and every year. Well, thank you guys so much for joining us here today on our Community Spotlight. Is there anything else that you want to cover?
0: Yeah, if I may, we are also trying to do like a canned food drive
1: okay.
0: as well as a thing for the
2: Clinton Animal Shelter
0: here in town. So if you happen to have a canned food, please bring it out. We would love to be able to get that to the community as well as the food for the animals. We're working with Heidi over there at the animal
1: yep.
0: shelter. And if we can find a way to kind of help be a little bit more proactive for the community in other ways, we'd love to do it.
1: Perfect. That sounds great. Well, thank you guys so much for joining us here today. That's Keith Harmer and Crystal Smith here on today's program. Thank you guys so much for joining us.
0: Appreciate you so much. Thank you very much for having us.
2: Yes, thank you.
1: Harmer's Haunted Castle here on our Community Spotlight on 95.3 KDKD and 104.9 The Biz.
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1: 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They are located in both Clinton and Erie. Well, we have another what I like to call a jacket suntan day, whereas you have to wear a jacket in the morning, then catch a suntan in the afternoon, as we'll have temperatures in the lower 80s under crystal blue skies. Clear and mild tonight with lows in the middle 50s.
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2: News. I'm Fiona Jalosi. With 4 weeks until the November elections, the president is out campaigning. He's going to be in Maryland today, campaigning for Republicans after a stop in Nebraska yesterday.
3: You can vote for the radical left Democrat communists to loot your wealth, raise your taxes by $5 trillion, annihilate your borders, crush Nebraska farmers and ranches, mutilate your children.
2: The Fox Power Ranking site polls showing 61% of voters do not approve of the president. Nearly 17 years after the Fort Hood massacre, President Trump cleared the way for Army psychiatrist Nadal Hassan to be killed by firing squad.
4: Nadal Hassan was an Army psychiatrist when he opened fire inside a processing center for soldiers about to deploy to Iraq or Afghanistan from Fort Hood in Texas on November 5th, 2009. He killed 13 people and wounded 32 others.
2: Fox's Lucas Thomason reporting. 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
4: Hey everyone, Sunday here from Wilder RV Weather Center. Look at your sky track with a forecast for West Central Missouri, brought to you by Gary Towing. If you're into binding, you need to tow, give them a call at 660-885-HELP. Well, we have another, what I like to call, jacket suntan day. Whereas you have to wear a jacket in the morning, then catch a suntan in the afternoon, as we will have temperatures in the lower 80s under crystal blue skies. Clear and mild tonight with lows in the middle 50s.
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0: down for you. All us boys wanna grow up, make our mamas proud.
1: For corn that delivers the highest yield potential, strongest pest protection, and most flexible weed management, trust the leader in genetic technology, Pioneer brand corn. President Donald Trump is taking steps that he says could lower fuel costs for America's farmers and ranchers. At a rally in Nebraska on Monday night, he said,
2: I'm going to sign a historic executive order to officially waive the off-road requirement and allow anyone to purchase tax-free red dye diesel.
1: The White House says the move would excise taxes imposed for the remainder of the year without interest or penalties and explore pathways to eliminate the requirement to pay the deferred taxes. The order asks USDA to encourage states to make similar changes. Ag economist Greg Ibendahl with K-State says the measure may not have a major impact for farmers.
3: The vast majority of their diesel fuel they use is already on tax part here, so I really think the benefit for farmers is going to be kind of minimal.
1: He says livestock producers might see some savings since the industry's transportation costs have skyrocketed. Missouri Corn Growers Association CEO Bradley Shad says President Trump's effort to provide relief from high diesel costs complement steps already taken by several states.
4: Having both of them in effect gives the allowability for even more savings at the pump.
1: Last week, Missouri suspended state restrictions and penalties on dye diesel for highway registered ag vehicles. Shad says the state's action isn't a silver bullet, but
5: it's a help right now in a very timely matter that farmers can use. So we're going to do everything we can. Every little bit helps.
1: He tells Brownfield,
5: we've got to have money for our roads and things too. So we have to be careful on how much we use that, because sometimes then they just jack up the price of the red dye part of things that's meant for non-road.
1: He says other states are trying to figure out how to take advantage of the relief.
4: Will they still enforce the state level mandate and penalize farmers if they use it? But we don't have to worry about that in the state of Missouri.
1: He says high diesel costs also highlight the need for more choices at the pump, including expanded access to ethanol and other alternative fuels. Ag Secretary Brooke Rollins is meeting with industry stakeholders in central Iowa today. Brownfield's Brent Barnett is there.
6: Rollins is expected to take part in a roundtable to discuss the USDA's new era of American seed sovereignty. Other scheduled speakers include U.S. Congresswoman Marionette Miller Meeks and Congressman Zach Nunn, both Iowa Republicans, as well as Iowa Attorney General Brenna Byrd and Associate Attorney General Stanley E. Woodward Jr. from the Department of Justice. The secretary is also expected to discuss President Trump's new executive order that lifts taxes on dye diesel, a move the administration says should provide relief for farmers and ranchers. Brownfield will have more updates from Rollins' Iowa stop. I'm Brent Barnett, Brownfield.
1: Thanks, Brent. I'm Kara Hart for Brownfield.
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6: 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Look at your Sky Track weather forecast for West Central Missouri, brought to you by Clint Bar and Grill in downtown Calhoun, where good food and friends meet up. Stop in for some hometown hospitality. Well, we have another what I like to call jacket suntan day, whereas you have to wear a jacket in the morning, then catch a suntan in the afternoon, as we will have temperatures in the lower 80s under crystal blue skies. Clear and mild tonight with lows in the middle 50s.
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1: Fox News, I'm CJ Papa. President Trump travels to a shipyard in Baltimore to discuss maritime dominance and jobs in manufacturing. Fox's Jackie Heinrich.
2: The president this morning is pushing people to tune into his rallies, saying that his efforts to pull Republicans across the finish line in competitive states and races is really making a difference.
1: The president will also head to San Antonio, Texas this week to stump for Senate candidate State Attorney General Ken Paxton. The Fox News power rankings point to six Senate races that are too close to call.
3: North Carolina has moved from lean Democratic to likely Democratic in the contest between Republican nominee Michael Whatley and Democrat Roy Cooper. South Carolina has moved from solid Republican to likely Republican in the Senate race, where Republican Darlene Graham is running to replace her brother, the late Senator Lindsey Graham.
1: Fox's Tanya J. Powers, America's listening to Fox News.
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5: 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Hello, I'm Clay Radford. Well, the Clinton City Council will meet tonight with several items involving city finances, infrastructure, and next year's municipal election on the agenda. Council members are scheduled to consider the second reading of an ordinance that would reallocate local use of tax revenue to the city's general fund. The council will also consider access management policy designed to improve roadway safety and traffic flow on city-managed streets, along with an agreement for additional design and construction services related to drainage issues at 101 and 103 East Jefferson Street. Updates are expected on Price Lane improvements, several wastewater treatment projects, and other public work projects. Council members will also consider a contract with Heartland Traffic Services for striping 2nd Street and Calvert Drive. Under new business, the council is scheduled to establish dates for the Clinton's 2027 general municipal election. The Clinton City Council meets tonight at 6 p.m. at Clinton City Hall. Tomorrow is Walk to School Day. Drivers in Clinton are being asked to use extra caution during the morning commute. Students from Henry Elementary and Clinton Intermediate will be walking to school on Wednesday morning, with a large number of students expected to cross Ohio Street near Equity Bank between 7:15 and 8 o'clock. Drivers who normally travel through that area are encouraged to slow down, watch for students and volunteers, or consider using an alternate route. Parents with students who want to participate can drop them off at Equity Bank between 7:15 and 7:45. School staff and volunteers will then walk with the students to school. Again, Walk to School Day is tomorrow morning here in Clinton. Well, Henry County is making a change to the system it uses to keep residents informed during emergencies and other important situations. The Henry County Emergency Management Director, Mark Harden, and Deputy Director, Jim Sublette, recently stopped by the radio station to talk about the county's transition from Everbridge to a new mass communication platform called Regroup. The new system will be used to send alerts involving severe weather,

0: emergencies, law enforcement information, boiler order advisories, and other important county updates. County officials say that the other major reason for the switch was the raising cost of the Everbridge system. Deputy Director Jim Sublette explained the savings Henry County will see by making the change.
1: We are very, very happy to be able to save our taxpayers some money here in Henry County. In 3 years' time, we could save the taxpayers $16,000 by switching over to Regroup.
0: Everyone who wants to continue receiving Henry County alerts will need to sign up for Regroup, even if they were previously registered with Everbridge. Emergency management officials say requiring everyone to register again will also help clean up the county's notification database and ensure phone numbers and email addresses are current. Registration is open to all Henry County residents, as well as anyone who has an interest in receiving information from the county. You can sign up now by visiting henrycomo.com. And by clicking the Regroup registration link, Henry County will also be sharing sign-up information through social media in the coming days. To hear the full conversation with the Henry County Emergency Management, find that episode on the Community Spotlight podcast. 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We'll talk about how this family-friendly haunted attraction has grown over the years and how it continues to provide a fun and safe place for families to celebrate Halloween night. 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I'm Clay Radford, and that's a look at your local news from Radford Media Group. 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
0: Now, as we continue on here in this 12 o'clock hour, we take a look at your funeral announcements on KDKD. James Jim Werthel, age 86, of Windsor, Missouri, died on Saturday morning, October 3rd, at St. Joseph Medical Center in Kansas City. Memorial services will be held at 11 a.m. on Saturday, October 17th, at the First Baptist Church in Windsor. The family will receive friends before the service at the church from 10 a.m. until 11 a.m. The family suggests memorial contributions to the First Baptist Church of Windsor in care of the Hadley Funeral Home. Condolences may be left online at HadleyFuneralHome.com. Once again, that was Jim Werthel.
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1: 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They are located in both Clinton and Uri. Well, we have another what I like to call a jacket suntan day, whereas you have to wear a jacket in the morning, then catch a suntan in the afternoon, as we'll have temperatures in the lower 80s under crystal blue skies. Clear and mild tonight with lows in the middle 50s.
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1: Good Tuesday afternoon, everyone. Welcome back to the Farm Forecast, brought to you each weekday by our good friends over there at Clint's Bar & Grill, located in the heart of downtown Calhoun, Missouri. Well, we continue to see warm days and cool nights across west central Missouri. There doesn't seem much out there to change up this pattern we're in, but I am watching a tropical disturbance in the Gulf that could affect our weather by around the middle of the month. Compared to last week, cattle sold steady to $5 higher at the barns. This week's offering was the first glimpse of a fall run with slightly larger volume than what we've seen in several weeks. Many grain farmers are still trying to harvest, so that's keeping some of them out of the barns. The supply was typical for October's arrival and varied drastically in quality, condition, and management, and this is reflected in both prices and demand. Moisture is either feast or famine. Some areas, mostly in the northwest, are overly wet and unable to get to the field to harvest, while areas in the south central southwest still have concerns of lack of stock water, and many are feeding some hay already. That's it for today. Have a great rest of your afternoon.
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4: Yeah, I've been sitting around.

0: around midnight. He took his lucky fence pliers and a mag light. He cut the fence out. He snuck on in. One whistle in the wind and that buckskin. He came running right up. He had the saddle already, so he saddled up. Rode off like a bat out of hell.
1: Jared White with Ag Headline News on Brownfield. President Donald Trump is taking steps that he says could lower fuel costs for America's farmers and ranchers. Speaking at a rally in Grand Island, Nebraska Monday night, he said,
2: I'm going to sign a historic executive order to officially waive the off-road requirement and allow anyone to purchase tax-free red dye diesel for any reason.
1: Ag economist Greg Ibendahl with K-State University says the measure may not have a major impact for farmers.
3: The vast majority of their diesel fuel is already untaxed.
1: Several states have already move to suspend taxes on non-red dyed diesel. Farmers should check with state regulations to avoid fines and penalties. Ag Secretary Brooke Rollins is meeting with industry stakeholders in central Iowa today. Brownfield's Brent Barnett is there.
4: Rollins is expected to take part in a roundtable to discuss the USDA's new era of American seed sovereignty. Other scheduled speakers include U.S. Congresswoman Marionette Miller Meeks and Congressman Zach Nunn, both Iowa Republicans, as well as Iowa Attorney General Brenna Byrd. The secretary is also expected to discuss President Trump's new executive order that lifts taxes on dyed diesel. Brownfield will have more updates from Rollins, Iowa stop. I'm Brent Barnett, Brownfield.
1: The executive director of Invest in Our Land, a nonpartisan group aimed at ensuring farmers have adequate access to conservation support, says concerns continue to mount around staffing levels within the USDA. Rebecca Bartles tells Brownfield,
5: 23% of USDA NRCS staff were cut. Farmers sending us pictures of their local NRCS offices with signs on the door. It's closed today due to lack of staffing. With cuts of that quantity, it's almost impossible to engage with the program.
1: Bartle says the organization is also concerned that the USDA's planned reorganization will further reduce staffing levels and farmer access to conservation support. For these stories and more, visit brownfieldagnews.com.
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7: There's no entry form that's required. Had a couple guys already got into the field. It was averaging pretty good, so they got on the harvest form, recorded it, filled it out, and they entered in that way after they sent it in to us. We have different categories as far as statewide, irrigated, non-irrigated, and that's with any kind of tillage method, but also in our seven different districts, we have categories too for no-till, tilled, and cover cropped. We have cash prizes for first, second, and third in each of the state categories, and special prizes too for anyone who averages over 100 bushels, and then each of the district categories is $750 to win. All the information that folks need to enter in is on the website, mosoy.org, under Farmer Resources, or farmers can call the office.
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5: Angelosi, students throughout France taking to the streets in protest against the state of education.
6: Tens of thousands of people taking to the streets, demonstrating and calling for equality. During many of these protests, there have been some clashes between demonstrators and police, with officers using tear gas at some points.
5: That's Fox's Jeff Paul. President Trump pushing the Senate to pass the Sunshine Protection Act to make daylight saving time year-round.
7: President Trump put Arkansas Senator Tom Cotton on blast in a Truth Social post over the weekend, calling him a friend, but saying he's stopping the Sunshine Protection Act, which would implement permanent daylight saving time. And the president posted Cotton's personal cell phone number as well. Cotton responded that no one likes changing the clocks, but that adopting daylight saving time has been done before, then rejected as people don't want their kids going to school for much of the year in the dark.
5: Jessica Rosenthal reporting. 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

0: 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Trade will likely be delayed until later in the week. Box beef sharply higher, with choice 420 higher at 382.46. Select is 205 higher at 360.62. At the Joplin Regional Stockyards in Missouri, compared to last week, feeder steers under 800 pounds sold $2 to $10 lower, and weights over 800 pounds sold steady to $3 higher. Feeder heifers were $2 to $8 lower. The USDA says demand was good. Receipts were down on the week, but up on the year. Feeder supply included 64% steers, with 71% of the offering over 600 pounds. Medium and large one feeder steers 900 to 937 pounds brought an average price of $313.94. Medium and large one feeder heifers 800 to 849 pounds brought an average price of $325.29. Cash hogs are sharply lower with a moderate negotiated run. Processors have leverage and are moving numbers at their pace after an inconsistent day yesterday. The industry continues to monitor the available supplies of market-ready hogs and hog weights. The industry is also watching domestic and global demand, which has been strong recently, but there are some long-term concerns on how it will impact the market. Barrels and gilts at the National Daily Direct are 243 lower, with a base range of $74 to $80, with a weighted average of $76.09. Iowa Minnesota's 259 lower, with a weighted average price of $75.93. Western Corn Belt was 242 lower, with a weighted average price of $76.10. The Eastern Corn Belt did not report due to confidentiality reasons. Butcher hog prices at the Midwest cash markets are steady at $60. At Illinois, slaughtered sows were $2 higher, with moderate demand for moderate offerings at $45 to $57. Barrows and gilts prices were steady, with moderate demand for moderate offerings at $53 to $63, and boars ranged from $25 to $35 and $15 to $20. And pork values today are 117 higher at 87.18. Bellies are sharply higher. Loins, butts, and ribs are higher, with picnics and hams lower. I'm Kellen Havikin for Brownfield.
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0: help. Well, we have another what I like to call Jacket Suntan Day, whereas you have to wear a jacket in the morning then catch a suntan in the afternoon, as we will have temperatures in the lower 80s under crystal blue skies. Clear and mild tonight with lows in the middle 50s.
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0: while he was in Nebraska yesterday has got everybody's attention in the markets today. You're listening to the American Ag Network. Good afternoon. I'm Susan Littlefield with our Tuesday market wrap-up. Mike Zuzulo joins us today with Global Commodity Analytics. So let's talk about that red dye diesel and what the president has said in regards to this kind of deferral when it comes to diesel tax.
1: You know, Susan, I probably look at this market a little bit differently than other analysts, but the last 3 months, we've had the natural push in the energy market, igniting the soybean oil and the corn ethanol side, the biofuel side, pretty nicely. But that started to break down several weeks ago, and it started to actually turn negative in terms of price action. Because the fact, in my opinion, as the diesel prices went higher, the trade said to themselves, oh, wow, the Federal Reserve is going to raise rates. We better take bond yields higher, and that will then create the dollar to go higher as well. And so we had a time when the bean oil and the heating oil diesel distillates were working against one another because of this outside market influence. And it just, A, shows how strong the policy continues to be in our price action, and that's not going to change.
0: More in a moment on the American Ag Network.
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1: Starts and ends with the dollar and the interest rates, and that goes all the way back to the diesel price. One thing I did not like to see today was the fact that the crude oil market, and especially the heating oil futures, came back to positive on the day. So that's something we'll really want to be watching, along with obviously what we see with export sales. And is China going to buy before the WASDE report on Friday?
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8: 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Look at your sky track weather forecast for West Central Missouri, brought to you by Clint Bar and Grill in downtown Calhoun, where good food and friends meet up. Stop in for some hometown hospitality. Well, we have another what I like to call jacket suntan day, whereas you have to wear a jacket in the morning, then catch a suntan in the afternoon, as we will have temperatures in the lower 80s under crystal blue skies. Clear and mild tonight with lows in the middle 50s.
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0: across the screen for a Tuesday. You're listening to the American Ag Network. Good afternoon. I'm Susan Littlefield. Well, corn showed up with some good strength on the day. As we take a look at yesterday's afternoon crop progress report delivered a surprise with corn conditions falling 3 points to 54% good to excellent and the lowest rating of the year and 7 points below the 10-year average. Wet weather also helped the harvest to just 23% complete, the slowest start since 2019. Iowa sits only 7% complete. And the good news is a warm, dry forecast is up for the next week or so. Well, the beans kind of closed near the high of the day. November soybean conditions slipped 1 point to 57% good to excellent. That's matching expectations through a state-level number where weaker than the national figures suggest. Nebraska's down 9 points, Iowa down 4, offset by gains in Ohio and North Dakota. Its harvest reached 25% complete, but Iowa is just 5% and Nebraska 9% due to wet conditions. Wheat continued the momentum of yesterday. Black Sea tensions escalated again overnight as Russia sank in a Togo-flagged vessel and struck a second ship inside Bulgaria's exclusive economic zone, the first such attack on the waters of a NATO member following a grain ship hit off Romania a day earlier. Cattle surged onto the close. Box beef is higher in a bright spot. Now, they do talk about improving packer margins that could eventually firm up demand for the cash cattle. Add to it, the market's reacting to the temporary import ban on beef not to be renewed, according to the president. And, of course, the red dye diesel executive order he put in place yesterday. Hogs had another tight range day, but this time closed on the positive. The lean hog index slipping 80-20 as of October 1. Numbers in a moment on the American Ag Network.
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0: December corn 508 up 10 and 3 quarters. March 522 and a quarter up 10 and 3 quarters. Jan beans 1319 and a quarter up 21 and 3 quarters. March 1328 and 3 quarters up 20 and 3 quarters. Soybean meal December 354.80 up 770. Oil December 69.91 up 56. Chicago wheat December 704 and a quarter up 12. Kansas City December 756 and a quarter up 14. As Minneapolis December 719 up 11. October live cattle at 221.22 up 397. December 224.10 up 412. October feeders 340.50 up 665. And November 338.27 up 815. October lean hogs 77.92 up 7. December 70.37. Down 57. Class 3 milk, October 1507 up 2, November 1572 up 9. 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
4: I'm John Saucier. New York City officials announcing today that major crime is down more than 6% across the city compared to last year. New York City Mayor Zoran Mamdani.
5: As we close out the third quarter, we do so with the fewest murders ever recorded in the first 9 months of the year. Year to date, murders are down nearly 20%.
4: Police Commissioner Jessica Tisch credited the drop in crime to the hard work of police officers. Officials note, however, they are still seeing a rise in hate crimes in the city. A woman in Northlake, Texas, in custody after allegedly stabbing her husband and two young children at their home this morning. Northlake Police Chief Robert Crawford tells us about the injuries sustained by those children.
6: Child, female, 3 years of age, suffered stab wounds to the chest. And an infant male, 10 months old, suffered a stab wound to the chest.
4: The suspect is 37-year-old Holly Flores, has been released from the hospital after being treated for minor injuries. Now she is booked into the Denton County Jail. 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
6: 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They are located in both Clinton and Uri. Well, we have another what I like to call a jacket suntan day, whereas you have to wear a jacket in the morning, then catch a suntan in the afternoon, as we'll have temperatures in the lower 80s under crystal blue skies. Clear and mild tonight with lows in the middle 50s.
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14: Hey everyone, Sunday here from Wilder RV Weather Center with a look at your sky track with a forecast for West Central Missouri, brought to you by Gary Towing. If you're into binding, you need to tow, give them a call at 660-885-HELP. Well, we have another, what I like to call, jacket suntan day. Whereas you have to wear a jacket in the morning, then catch a suntan in the afternoon, as we will have temperatures in the lower 80s under crystal blue skies. Clear and mild tonight with lows in the middle 50s.

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0: Fox News, I'm Tom Graham. President Trump heads to Maryland today to announce his administration will spend $6.6 billion to build components for submarines in Baltimore.
1: That shipbuilding announcement the president is making this afternoon in Baltimore is getting a little bit spicy. Fox has told the president blocked Maryland Governor Wes Moore from speaking at that event. A spokesperson for the governor shot back saying Wes Moore has always said he will work with anyone when it comes to delivering for Marylanders, but bow to no one.
0: That's Fox's Jackie Heinrich. France's Interior Ministry estimates more than 250,000 people took part in demonstrations that continue to rage today. Now, young people blocking hundreds of schools. At least 190 have been injured. More than 5,000 people have been arrested. 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

0: were mixed, soybeans, cattle, and corn finished higher. I'm John Perkins with a Brownfield Market Update. When it comes to short stature corn, it all started with Stein. For decades, they've been focused on unique hybrids to deliver top yields. Stein invented short stature corn, then they perfected it. Soybeans are supported by fund and technical buying. Harvest is behind average, but this week mostly looks dry ahead of more rain chances next week. U.S. exports could be boosted by a higher move in Brazil's currency against the dollar. November beans are up 22 and a quarter at 13.03. January was 21 and three quarters higher at 13.19 and a quarter. December bean meal is up $7.70 at 354.80. December soybean oil is 56 points higher at 69.91. Corn was up on fund and technical buying, monitoring U.S. harvest activity with talk about disease issues because of recent wet weather in some areas. Grains and oil seeds were also waiting for potential USDA yield adjustments on Friday. For corn and soybeans, that does mean a potential cut to yield. December corn was up 10 and 3 quarters at 508. March was 10 and 3 quarters higher at 522 and a quarter. And wheat was higher. U.S. winter wheat planting and emergence are behind average due to rain in the plains. Slow export movement out of the Black Sea could eventually benefit the United States. December Chicago is up 12 at 704 and a quarter. December Kansas City was 14 higher at 756 and a quarter. December Minneapolis is up 11 and a quarter at 719 and three quarters. Cattle were sharply higher on the red dye diesel executive order and technical buying. December live is up 412 at 224.10. February was 512 higher at 227.17. November feeders are up 815 at 338.27. And hogs were mixed, mostly lower on spread trade and profit taking. December was down 57 at 70.37, and February was $1.37 lower at 71.32. Kellen Havikin has your full look at the cash livestock markets after this brief break.
1: Black vultures are becoming more of a problem across Missouri. I'm Chris Chin, director of the Missouri Department of Agriculture. Black vultures are more aggressive than turkey vultures and have been known to kill livestock. The Missouri Department of Agriculture has partnered with Missouri Farm Bureau and USDA Wildlife Services to raise awareness about the black vulture issue for livestock owners. One of the many questions we get is, how do I tell the difference between the black vulture and the turkey vulture? Turkey vultures have red heads, while black vultures have black heads. Both of the birds have featherless heads. A juvenile turkey vulture will have a gray head, so you need to look very closely. The turkey vulture has a larger wingspan, and they hold their wings upward in a shallow V shape. When viewed from below, the lower half of the wings appears silver or grayish white in color. Black vultures hold their wings more horizontal than turkey vultures. When viewed from below, their wings have white patches at the end. You can find more information about black vultures at blackvultures.agriculture.mo.gov.
2: Direct cash cattle trade is quiet with no trade developing in the market, with bids and asking prices remaining elusive. Trade will likely be delayed until later in the week. Box beef closed mixed. Choice was 67 higher at 378.93, and select was 223, sharply lower at 356.34. Estimating cattle slaughter is 110,000 head. Cash hogs closed lower with a very large negotiated run. Processors have leverage and continue to move at their pace since there are ample supply with available ready numbers. This week's inconsistent trend is matching what the market has seen recently. Barrows and gilts of the National Daily Direct are 107 lower with a base range of $70 to $80 with a weighted average price of $75.74. Pork values were 217 lower at 83.84. Picnics were sharply lower, with loins and hams steady to lower. Bellies and butts were higher. Estimated hog slaughter is 494,000 head. That's up 7,000 on the week and 7,000 on the year. I'm Kellen Havikin for Brownfield.
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6: 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I'm Cindy Young with Brownfield.

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7: 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Look at your SkyTrack weather forecast for West Central Missouri, brought to you by Clint's Bar and Grill in downtown Calhoun, where good food and friends meet up. Stop in for some hometown hospitality. Well, we have another beautiful evening on tap for tonight. We will see those temperatures really plummet after sunset, down to the middle 50s by morning. Sunshine and continued warm weather for your Wednesday, with highs in the mid to upper 80s, and more of the same through the weekend.
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3: It's National 4-H Week. You've probably heard of 4-H, but what exactly is it? 4-H is America's largest youth development organization, reaching nearly 6 million kids across the country. 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But it's more than just projects. It's about growing character, confidence, and lifelong skills. 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This week, take a moment to celebrate 4-H and consider how it's shaping the future right here in our community.

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1: 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They are located in both Clinton and Uri. Well, we have another beautiful evening on tap for tonight, as we'll see those temperatures really plummet after sunset to the middle 50s by morning. Sunshine and continued warm weather for your Wednesday, with highs in the mid to upper 80s, and more of the same through the weekend.
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1: Girl, I'm watching that clock like a red-tailed hawk sitting high on a power line pole. Gonna punch out, punch in, break in the week and cash it out and go.

0: to investigate the incident or support the alleged victim who has sued the school and the seven accused former students. Lawyers for two of the accused students claimed their clients did nothing wrong. 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
7: Good Tuesday afternoon, everyone. Welcome back to the Farm Forecast, brought to you each weekday by our good friends over there at Clint Bar and Grill, located in the heart of downtown Calhoun, Missouri. Well, we continue to see warm days and cool nights across West Central Missouri. There doesn't seem much out there to change up this pattern we're in, but I am watching a tropical disturbance in the Gulf that could affect our weather by around the middle of the month. Compared to last week, cattle sold steady to $5 higher at the barns. This week's offering was the first glimpse of a fall run with slightly larger volume than what we've seen in several weeks. Many grain farmers are still trying to harvest, so that's keeping some of them out of the barns. The supply was typical for October's arrival and varied drastically in quality, condition, and management, and this is reflected in both prices and demand. Moisture is either feast or famine. Some areas, mostly in the northwest, are overly wet and unable to get to the field to harvest, while areas in the south central southwest still have concerns of lack of stock water, and many are feeding some hay already. That's it for today. Have a great rest of your afternoon.
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3: Well, hello, welcome into Agriculture of America, brought to you by Pioneer. Thanks so much for joining us for the program. Good to have you along for the conversation about issues impacting farming, ranching, and rural America. I'm your host, Jesse Allen. Coming up on the show today, we're going to talk with Kurt Kovarik from Clean Fuels Alliance America. He'll be with us in just a little bit. After the bottom of the hour, it's our Tractor Zoom monthly conversation. We'll talk equipment trends and more with Andy Campbell, Director of Insights at Tractor Zoom. And then at the end of the show, we'll take a look at news headlines to close things out. The announcement from the president on red dye diesel Monday evening in Nebraska. Tracking that story and others in agriculture. We'll get to those later in the show. Again, brought to you by Pioneer, for corn that delivers the highest yield potential, strongest pest protection, and more flexible weed management. Trust a leader in genetic technology, Pioneer brand corn. Let's get the show started and take a look at the markets. Joining us now, Kyle Bumstead with Allendale. Kyle, welcome back to the show, sir. It's good to talk with you again. And maybe, just maybe, it feels like fall is in the air across much of the country here finally, Kyle.
4: It sure feels like it. I mean, I think everybody kind of put the rubber boots back in the shed, at least out here in this area after the rain we've had. But it's there. Harvest is here.
3: Absolutely. Well, and you know, you mentioned that rain, and I know that impacted a lot of folks in your area, Nebraska, Iowa, et cetera. And I'd heard some chatter that it had made some of the feed yards a little muddy in the north. Maybe talk about that. Have you heard some of the same? What has things been looking like here the last several weeks with all this weather moving through cattle country?
4: Well, a little muddy is an understatement in some areas now. I think that's going to be kind of a hindrance here on this cash cattle market here for a little bit, especially in the north. I know the big scuttlebutt last week was the south out trading the north by between $8 to $11. The south is premium to the north cash. And when you look at that, people say, wow, that's unprecedented. No, it's not. We've seen this happen. I said it's not uncommon, and it hasn't been uncommon here the last 5-6 years here after COVID, to see the South outtrade the North at certain times. And this is what happened here the last couple weeks. I know there's some stubborn yards that are holding out here in the North saying, nope, we're going to hold out because that's got to get back in line. But I'm afraid that might pop their bubble this week and they might have to move some cattle. And all that's doing is basically putting more weight on the market. Now, in some of these areas, what we're seeing up here in the north is these guys are just getting rid of cash cattle because they have to. The pen conditions are terrible. And the cattle are going to go backwards. They're not going to gain anything more anyway, so they're trying to get out of them. I know a lot of people, there were some packers that were taking contract cattle that were scheduled for the end of October. They were taking them towards the middle of September, kind of helping some guys out. So there was some of that going on. But I do think there's still some big cattle up here in the north to work through here, and there's going to be some tonnage issues up here, at least in the north here, for the foreseeable future here, at least for the next few weeks.
3: You know, it seemed like, well, a couple things. We've been trying to maybe find a gear in this cattle complex really throughout the month of September. Feeders seem to be doing a little better than fats, though, as of late. At least that's my perception of it when I look at the markets each day. I mean, what do you think on that?
4: Well, and in order for these feeders to keep doing good, those back month fats are going to have to come to life here and at least hold the bid or start adding to it, or these feeders could, level off here just a little bit. Now, it does appear after the last few sessions here, like these November feeders, I'm kind of watching those here. We're going to start to have the golden roll is going to take effect here starting, I believe it's tomorrow, and they're going to be getting out of those November contracts going out to the January. But the November feeders here, after that drop we saw here on Friday, Look for us to maybe consolidate here just a little bit. We did go down to some major support here at that 18-day moving average here yesterday. We did hold that. Now this morning, we are higher. We're well off yesterday's lows, but you know, we've been as high as almost $4 higher here in these feeders. Now we're only up $1.50. So it's going to be chasing people both sides on this complex here. I would

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4: Downtime? 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
8: 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Well, joining us right now for a conversation, it's good to catch up with him again. He is the Vice President of Federal Affairs for Clean Fuels Alliance America. Kurt Kovarik is with us here on AOA. Kurt, welcome back to the show, sir. Hope all is well.
9: Everything's doing great. Glad to be with you, Jesse.
8: Well, I know a lot of things going on for the ethanol biofuels industry here as of late, and we got a few topics to get some updates on. And just in general, I know a lot going on surrounding the RFS and small refinery exemptions and more. Give us kind of the 1,000-foot view to start here, Kurt, on where things stand as we've gone through the last several weeks.
9: Yeah, glad to do so. So where we're at right now with respect to this RVO, this renewable volume obligation that President Trump's administration gave the industry at the very tail end of March, the most robust volumes we've ever had, exactly what this industry needed. We went from 50% of operating capacity in 2025 to close to 90% for biodiesel and renewable diesel in June, July, and much of August as a result of this RVO. What really sent some shockwaves through the industry, however, was the rumor on the street that the administration was prepared to grant an enormous amount of small refiner exemptions before the end of August. They did put in an estimate in that volume obligation for how much fuel they intended to exempt back in March. What was rumored was that it was going to be nearly double, which was really hard to imagine that during 2025, one of the hardest years for our industry, refiners thought that they were suffering economic hardship. But the fact of the matter is the administration is sympathetic to these small refiners. They ultimately granted that huge number of gallons, but what they did at the same time was commit to a supplemental rulemaking to reallocate those additional waived gallons to keep the biofuels industry whole, which is exactly what we need. Now, it is a process. EPA has put together that proposal. It's at the Office of Management and Budget right now for

0: 8%, followed by Iowa at 3%. And the intuitive takeaway there is disappointing harvest results, but those two states made very little progress. Nebraska only advanced 4%, Iowa 2% week on week. Many wonder, though, could this just be a function of the crops taking a dive in the beauty contest due to excessive rainfall in the maturing crop, or is there a function of what has been able to be harvested showing poor results versus expectations? Castle said that's the ultimate question the market will be asking, but unfortunately don't have enough to answer it as of now. If a current forecast verifies, we do see an expected uptick in harvest progress across the Corn Belt. That's a look to some of the market chatter today. This is the American Ag Network.
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4: 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Now back to Jesse Allen.
5: And thanks for sticking with us here on today's Agriculture of America, brought to you by Pioneer brand Vorseed and List Corn, providing more options for exceptional corn rootworm control with tailored trait packages and exclusive genetics. Your field knows the one. Pioneer. Well, let's catch up on some of the latest ag equipment trends and more. Joining us now, as he does each and every month, Andy Campbell, Director of Insights with Tractor Zoom. Andy, how are you, buddy? It's good to talk to you again.
6: Jesse, great to be here and doing well. Combines are rolling in north central Iowa, so that's a good sign.
5: I was going to say, I know there's been a lot of rain throughout the western part of the Corn Belt here the last several weeks, but we were chatting a bit off air. It sounds like producers, if they're finding a dry field, they are using this window this week to their advantage, it sounds like, Andy.
6: Right. Yeah. Iowa, Nebraska, I think, are way behind the curve in terms of taking the crops out. But there's a pocket in north central Iowa around our farm that's been dry enough lately. So we've taken out quite a few soybeans. They're looking good. But I live in the southern part of the state too, and it'll be a while there. We still have water running through the fields. So there's a lot of diversity here in terms of the rainfall.
5: Yeah. Well, we hope that folks just have a safe and happy harvest and can get out there, get things done in a timely manner. All right. I want to go back to Farm Progress Show a little bit to start our discussion. You and I talked about it then, how the corn market, you know, could that rally spark some movement in this equipment market? Now, we've pulled back a little bit here, maybe some seasonal harvest pressure, but we're a month removed from that conversation of Farm Progress now, Andy. So what's your views on that? Is it helping get this equipment market going in any way right now?
6: Yeah, it's been very interesting, especially the way that that market resurgence came on strong at the end of August into early September, and then it's pulled back some. It's had an effect on the equipment market. You know, it's certainly picked up a lot of the calls into dealerships. There's been a lot more interest, a lot more progress in the sales cycle, but not enough really to sell some of those high piece items. But there has been on other items, ones that are, you know, a little easier to afford. So it's not so much cautious optimism that I'm seeing out in the data, maybe more of a cautious skepticism. So where farmers are feeling, if they need to, and things like headers, which I know we'll talk to, if they need to pull the trigger, they will. And they have been doing it. We've been seeing sales take off, but in bigger ticket items, still not quite pulling the trigger.
5: Well, let's talk about that a bit. And, harvest season, I wouldn't think that headers and combines would be a big ticket item when we're busy using them right now. But, I mean, talk about this side of the market a little bit. And is this an area where we could see some uptick maybe post-harvest into the end of the year, Andy?
6: Right. It is. And, with the header side, we're seeing it right now.

0: Absolutely. And now you can buy across states, but it's still going to have some regionality component to it. And really, it'll be in areas that have a great yield, a great harvest. They have a higher, you know, expected income, some tax purchasing that's going to happen. That equipment will be very scarce and that'll drive prices up. But you're going to have a lot of other areas of the country that just have a below average year. I was just down in Kentucky talking to a lot of the dealers around you down in Tennessee. They were talking about how dry it was late into the year, some lower than expected yields. And in areas like that, areas around Arkansas, you might not have the profitability you have in other areas. And so you might be able to find some better deals in those. And so I do think that we're probably going to see this year more than we've seen in any other year, at least in short-term history, of some regional differences in prices and deals to be had or not had, depending on how well your area did.
1: It's going to be interesting, I think, over the next several weeks. And of course, I know you guys track it all there at Tractor Zoom, whether it's the used market or even some auctions and things like that. I know folks can sign up for an account on the website, right, Andy, and be able to track all of these different things if they're in the market, right?
0: Right. Yeah. So, and I think it will, with supply being tighter, you're going to really want to keep your eye on certain pieces that you want or even types of pieces. That's why we have that saved search on TractorZoom.com, our marketplace, where you can make a free account and track your equipment, your wish list, and essentially have it emailed to you when something arises, when something pops up. So yes, that's our kind of general marketplace is TractorZoom.com, and you can sign up for free accounts there.
1: I saved us a minute or so here at the end of this segment because I do want to highlight you're going to be doing a great webinar coming up on Wednesday, October 21st, and it's examining who will buy equipment and repay loans in 2027. Talk about what this webinar is going to be for folks.
0: Yeah, I'm excited about this. I'm being joined by an ag economist from Meridian Ag Advisors, and he and I are breaking down what's going to happen in the rest of 26, what to expect in 27. And we're talking the larger macro issues. So the election, what happens if the House or the Senate flips? What happens overseas in terms of, you know, the Black Sea shipments or the Strait? And if those swing different ways, what is going to happen to the likely commodity market? And then therefore, what's going to happen to the equipment market? We're going to tie this back to, you know, what can we expect to see in equipment values and supply going forward in the rest of 26 and into 27. So it'll be a fast-paced, exciting back and forth, talking about all the hypotheticals and things that we expect to play out here in the next 6, 12, 18 months. Should be a good time.
1: Yeah, well, and I'm excited. Hopefully, I'll be a fly on the wall for that conversation, too. And folks can find a link to get registered coming up here again on the 21st, a link on our website, agricultureofamerica.com, or they can get more details at TractorZoom.com as well. Director of Insights, Andy Campbell, always good to chat with you, my friend. Thanks for joining us on the show, and we'll talk to you again next month. Appreciate it. That
0: sounds great, Jesse. Thank you.
1: You bet. Andy Campbell with us from Tractor Zoom here on AOA, brought to you by Pioneer Brand Corn, the leader in exclusive high-yield potential genetics to maximize your return on investment. Your field knows the one that yields. Pioneer Brand Corn. We'll take a look at news headlines and more coming up next. We'll be back on Agriculture of America right after this.
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11: And we continue here on Agriculture of America, brought to you by Pioneer Brand Corn, the leader in exclusive high-yield potential genetics to maximize your return on investment. Your field knows the one that yields Pioneer Brand Corn. Well, as farmers are in the heart of harvest season, taking their equipment to the field and trucking that crop off farm for sale and processing, well, they've been getting hit hard at the fuel pump right now with high diesel fuel costs. We did get some news here on Monday night. President Trump at an event in Nebraska signing an executive order temporarily opening highway use of tax-free dyed diesel, deferring the federal diesel tax on that fuel through the end of the year with no interest and no penalties. The federal diesel tax is 24.4 cents per gallon, or about $60 on a 250-gallon fill. Now, the action expected to represent approximately $640 million in combined federal and state savings across about 224.6 million harvested acres, according

0: top 12 in that list.
1: Once again, comments with National Cattlemen's Beef Association Senior Vice President of Government Affairs, Ethan Lane. He says consumers continue to prioritize price and quality when purchasing beef, and he believes the industry is better served by the voluntary product of USA label rather than a mandatory country of origin labeling requirement. One other quick news note, family farms continue to dominate U.S. agriculture, according to USDA data, accounting for about 97% of all farms in 2024. Small family farms, those with gross cash farm income below $350,000, made up about 86% of all farms, and they operated 40% of U.S. agricultural land and produced 17% of the total value of farm production. Large-scale family farms with at least $1 million in gross cash farm income represented just 5% of farms, but accounted for 33% of agricultural land and half of total production value. Mid-sized farms as well, they represented another 6% of farms and accounted for 18% of both agricultural land and production value. That is a look at news headlines. We're out of time here on AOA today. 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Your field knows the one. Pioneer brand PowerCore Ultra Enlist Corn. Thanks for joining us here for Agriculture of America. I'm Jesse Allen. Have a great day. We'll talk to you tomorrow.
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8: Fox News, I'm Tom Graham. Demonstrations ramping up today in France after weeks of protests and riots. Many unhappy about inequality and demanding more funding for the nation's schools.
9: Today's demonstrations were much bigger and far more intense. Tens of thousands of people lining the streets of Paris, going from one plaza to another in the center part of town. And it was there at that plaza where there was this huge clash between riot police and demonstrators.
8: Fox's Jeff Paul in Paris. President Trump announcing his administration will spend $6.6 billion to build components for submarines in Baltimore.
10: This massive project will create over 3,100 new jobs right here in Maryland and will support an additional 11,000 jobs across the nation.
8: President has ramped up events in several states as next month's midterm elections near. 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
11: 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Hello, I'm Clay Radford. Well, the Clinton City Council will meet tonight with several items involving city finances, infrastructure, and next year's municipal election on the agenda. Council members are scheduled to consider

0: consider the second reading of an ordinance that would reallocate local use of tax revenue to the city's general fund. The council will also consider access management policy designed to improve roadway safety and traffic flow on city-managed streets, along with an agreement for additional design and construction services related to drainage issues at 101 and 103 East Jefferson Street. Updates are expected on Price Lane improvements, several wastewater treatment projects, and other public work projects. Council members will also consider a contract with Heartland Traffic Services for striping 2nd Street and Calvert Drive. Under new business, the council is scheduled to establish dates for the Clinton's 2027 general municipal election. The Clinton City Council meets tonight at 6 p.m. at Clinton City Hall. Tomorrow is Walk to School Day. Drivers in Clinton are being asked to use extra caution during the morning commute. Students from Henry Elementary and Clinton Intermediate will be walking to school on Wednesday morning, with a large number of students expected to cross Ohio Street near Equity Bank between 7:15 and 8 o'clock. Drivers who normally travel through that area are encouraged to slow down, watch for students and volunteers, or consider using an alternate route. Parents with students who want to participate can drop them off at Equity Bank between 7:15 and 7:45. School staff and volunteers will then walk with the students to school. Again, Walk to School Day is tomorrow morning here in Clinton. Well, Henry County is making a change to the system it uses to keep residents informed during emergencies and other important situations. The Henry County Emergency Management Director, Mark Harden, and Deputy Director, Jim Sublette, recently stopped by the radio station to talk about the county's transition from Everbridge to a new mass communication platform called Regroup. The new system will be used to send alerts involving severe weather, emergencies, law enforcement information, boiler order advisories, and other important county updates. County officials say that the other major reason for the switch was the raising cost of the Everbridge system. Deputy Director Jim Sublette explained the savings Henry County will see by making the change.
1: We are very, very happy to be able to save our taxpayers some money here in Henry County. In 3 years' time, we could save the taxpayers $16,000 by switching over to Regroup.
0: Everyone who wants to continue receiving Henry County alerts will need to sign up for Regroup, even if they were previously registered with Everbridge. Emergency management officials say requiring everyone to register again will also help clean up the county's notification database and ensure phone numbers and email addresses are current. Registration is open to all Henry County residents, as well as anyone who has an interest in receiving information from the county. You can sign up now by visiting henrycomo.com and by clicking the Regroup registration link. Henry County will also be sharing sign-up information through social media in the coming days. To hear the full conversation with the Henry County Emergency Management, find that episode on the Community Spotlight podcast. And today on our Community Spotlight, I'll be joined by Keith Harmer, the creator of Harmer's Haunted Castle. We'll talk about how this family-friendly haunted attraction has grown over the years and how it continues to provide a fun and safe place for families to celebrate Halloween night. Join me for Community Spotlight live at 10:40 this morning on 95.3 KDKD and 104.9 The Biz. 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I'm Clay Radford, and that's a look at your local news from Radford Media Group. 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
1: Hey everyone, Sub here from Wilder RV Weather Center to look at your SkyTrack weather forecast for West Central Missouri, brought to you by Gary Towing. If you're in a bind and you need a tow, give Amanda and the crew a call at 660-885-HELP. Well, we have another beautiful evening on tap for tonight, as we'll see those temperatures really plummet after sunset, down to the middle 50s by morning. Sunshine and continued warm weather for your Wednesday, with highs in the mid to upper 80s, and more of the same throughout the weekend.
0: Good afternoon to you. Clay Radford here on The Drive at 5 as we shift gears from local news and weather into the 40-minute free ride. 40 minutes of back-to-back today's country hits right here on 95.3 KDKD, all in this 5 o'clock hour throughout West Central Missouri. Glad to be broadcasting with you here this afternoon. Thanks for tuning in and sticking with us. where I get done with the news, wrap up all the business for the day, and then I get to play DJ for a little bit. That's what we're doing.

0: And thanks to Clint's Bar and Grill for bringing us this hour here on the radio. Was it for them, I wouldn't be able to play DJ. So thank you guys. We have some other great sponsors in here as well. But 40-minute free ride. We're kicking off today with Zach Brown Band. We also got some George Strait. King George will be along. Let's see, Sugarland and much more all on deck for you here today. I can't believe it's already Tuesday. We're 6 days into the month of October, and my goodness, so much getting ready to go on. A week from today, actually, we'll be having the candidate spotlight out of the Benson Center. We'll be doing this event live in front of everybody, so come on out. And real questions, real answers, and a strong Henry County will be determined at this live event, open to the public, next Tuesday, October 13th at 7 o'clock at the Benson Center. We're setting up the stage. We got microphones set up so everybody can hear. We'll be recording it so we can play it back on the radio. And we'll be asking the presiding commissioner candidates what they're going to do to turn this Henry County around. Not that it's going in the wrong direction, but man, there needs to be some leadership up there in the county offices for sure, because there's a lot of misdirection going on right now, I do believe. So if we can talk to these candidates, you got Shannon Hills, Daniel Wilson, and Amanda Johnson, we could ask them questions, determine who is the best one, at least who you think the best one is, so you can get out and vote in November. That's coming up next Tuesday at the Benson Center in Clinton. We'll talk more about that as we go along. But also, we got your country music. Let's go ahead and take our first commercial break. And when we come back, I'll blow the whistle, the 5 o'clock work whistle, and we'll get rolling, all tied up with Zach Brown Band here on the Drive at 5. Let's roll.
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0: 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There's the 5 o'clock work whistle on the Drive at 5. Let's get rolling.

0: King George, George Strait, here for a good time on the Drive at 5. We're rolling through this 40-minute free ride in this 5 o'clock hour here on KDKD. I'm Clay Radford. Thanks for hanging out. Here's Chris Christie and B. Smith, Summer Before the Fall.
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The Ghost Towns, first last time here on the Drive at 5. We're rolling through this 40-minute free ride, and we're about halfway through it today. At the beginning of the show, we talked about the candidate spotlight, where we have the candidates running for presiding commissioner here in Henry County, all gathering on Tuesday, October 13th at 7

Whiskey Myers, Ballad of a Southern Man here on the Drive at 5. We're playing these back-to-back tunes for you. I got them all queued up, and we're going to keep it rolling. Here's Travis Denning. This song's called David Ashley Parker from Powder Springs. It's right here on 95.3 My.

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0: at 5. She closes out the 40-minute free ride portion of our show today, brought to you in part by Clint's Bar and Grill. We still have time to squeeze in one more song before top of the hour, 6 o'clock. I'll tell you who it is and what it is coming up right after this.
1: Step into a place where everybody feels like a regular. Clint's Bar and Grill on the square in Calhoun. It's more than just a meal. It's where stories are shared, friendships are made, and neighbors become family. 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
0: It's about time for me to get out of here, you guys. Taking us to 6 o'clock is Kenny Chesney. I go back here on the Drive at 5. I'm Clay Radford. I'll be back again tomorrow here in the 5 o'clock hour. Until then, you guys take care. I'm out of here. See ya. Here's Kenny.

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3: Fox News, I'm John Saucier. The tensions remain high in the Strait of Hormuz as the U.S. and Iran continue to try and control the waterway. President Trump again suggesting an end to this war could be coming soon.
4: We have to finish up. And it's only a question of which way. Do we want to do it the nice way or the not so nice way? Then pretty soon you'll find out.
3: Cornell University announcing today that former U.S. Deputy Attorney General Sally Yates will lead an independent review of how the school handled an alleged gang rape at a campus fraternity house in 2024. New York Governor Kathy Hochul says she's hopeful the investigation leads to changes.
5: This is about finding out how we can just change the culture that was clearly there, that is so abhorrent to all of us as we see the results.
3: Protesters criticized the university for not doing enough to investigate the incident. Lawyers for two of the accused students claim their clients did nothing wrong. America is listening to Fox News.
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7: 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Look at your SkyTrack weather forecast for West Central Missouri, brought to you by Clint Bar and Grill in downtown Calhoun, where good food and friends meet up. Stop in for some hometown hospitality. Well, we have another beautiful evening on tap for tonight. We will see those temperatures really plummet after sunset, down to the middle 50s by morning. Sunshine and continued warm weather for your Wednesday, with highs in the mid to upper 80s, and more of the same through the weekend.

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11: 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They are located in both Clinton and Uri. Well, we have another beautiful evening on tap for tonight, as we'll see those temperatures really plummet after sunset to the middle 50s by morning. Sunshine and continued warm weather for your Wednesday, with highs in the mid to upper 80s, and more of the same through the weekend.
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2: Tom Brigati. Attorneys for the only woman on Tennessee's death row say she's conscious after a failed execution attempt. Fox's Kristen Goodwin reports.
3: A Tennessee death row inmate surviving two doses of lethal injection drugs at a Nashville prison last Wednesday. Pike was convicted of killing a classmate in 1995. Tennessee's Governor Bill Lee has appointed a former U.S. attorney to lead an independent investigation into what went wrong in the execution chamber.
2: President Trump proclaims a golden era of shipbuilding during a visit to a shipyard near Baltimore today.
4: Endural Industries is committing $3.7 billion to build new generation submarines at the facility, including autonomous vehicles. President Trump has pledged to revitalize American shipbuilding and speed up production of military systems. The shipyard is expected to create more than 3,000 jobs in Maryland.
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